It's Zach Perlman and Yo-Yo Ma, the soloists, in that excerpt from the soundtrack of Memoirs of a Geisha, a film from 2005 showing the broader range of our composer of the week, John Williams. Well, let's rewind a handful of years now. There was heavy anticipation when the Harry Potter films began being made. Never in recent memory has a series of books been so widely read, so Warner Brothers needed to make sure they hired the best. Chris Columbus to direct, and for the music, they couldn't go wrong with John Williams. From that first film, Harry Potter and the Philosopher's Stone, here's Hedwig's theme.

Eric Kunzel leading the Cincinnati Pops in Hedwig's theme from Harry Potter. Music by our composer of the week, John Williams. Williams was 68 years old when he wrote that score. He's now 94. The hits have kept on coming. He's also been revisiting some of his old hits, rescoring and re-recording them with his dream orchestras, the Berlin and Vienna Philharmonics, and working with legendary violinist Anne-Sophie Mutter. She's taken his music to the next level and inspired a new violin concerto from him as well. Now, he also had a chance to reunite with the Star Wars series, writing for the three recent installments, The Force Awakens, The Last Jedi, and The Rise of Skywalker. And when asked about revisiting this world and its music 40 years on, he said, "Starting with a completely new film, a story that I don't know, characters that I haven't met, my whole approach to writing music is completely different. Trying to find an identity, trying to find melodic identifications if that's needed for the characters and so on, which I do here. But here it's an extension of something that's been really organic and continually growing. It's a very, very different process. It's like adding paragraphs to a letter rather than beginning the letter again." Well, picking up where he left off, here is the finale from The Last Jedi.

0: The finale from Star Wars, The Last Jedi, music by our composer of the week, John Williams, 94 and still kicking. So inspiring. You are listening to A Little Night Music. I'm Kathleen Kajioka. Still to come tonight, we're going to hear from Florence Price, from Franz Schubert, and we've got a spotlight on a great Canadian in classical music, soprano Adrian Pachonka. That's coming up.
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borrowed from the world of opera. That was from Verdi's I Vespri Siciliani, Merce di Lette Amiche. We heard Seung-hee Lee on clarinet in lieu of an opera singer there, with Evan Solomon on piano. 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The music of Florence Price is next. Here's Randall Goosby with a finale from her Violin Concerto No. 1.

0: On the new Classical FM, Randall Gooseby and the Philadelphia Orchestra with the final movement from the Violin Concerto No. 1 by Florence Price. Still to come on A Little Night Music, atmospheric orchestral piece by Anatoly Yadov. We will hear from Franz Schubert and this week's great Canadian in classical music.
1: I'm Alexa Petrenko, inviting you to join me this Sunday night at the Opera at 9. Scottish mezzo-soprano Karen Cargill is in town, singing the role of Judit in the COC production of Bluebeard's Castle. This Mother's Day weekend will showcase another aspect of her voice from her recital album Fleur de mon âme with pianist Simon Lepper in a program of the most beautifully intimate French love songs by Rinaldo Hahn, Claude Debussy, and Henri Duparc. That's Karen Cargill's Fleur de mon âme this Sunday night at the Opera at 9 from the new Classical FM, beautiful music for a crazy world.
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Music for bassoon and orchestra by Ermanno Wolf-Ferrari, the Sweet Concertino. We heard the Strimpellata Presto, strumming movement. Christopher Millard with the Vancouver Radio Orchestra. Up next on A Little Night Music, Anatoly Yadov and this beautiful work for orchestra, very evocative, called The Enchanted Lake.

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The Academy of St. Martin in the Fields with Walk to the Paradise Garden by Frederick Delius. And that was following Schubert, the Andante from his Trout Quintet featuring Alfred Brendel and friends. And we started off with the Krasnoyarsk Symphony under Ivan Spiller playing The Enchanted Lake by Anatoly Yadov. You're listening to A Little Night Music on this Friday night. I'm Kathleen Kajioka, and it's after nine, time for our weekly spotlight on a great Canadian in classical music. So many phenomenally gifted and accomplished artists representing our fair land on the world stages. And one of those is soprano Adrienne Pijonka. She grew up in Burlington, went to the University of Toronto's Opera School, graduated with distinction, promptly joined the Canadian Opera Company's chorus, and was invited to join the ensemble there or stay on in the ensemble there when she got a Canada Council grant to go study in London. Well, she hasn't looked back. She then moved to Vienna, establishing herself in Europe, became a member of the Vienna State Opera. And since then, she's been on every major stage of the world, the Royal Opera House, Covent Garden, the Met, La Scala, you name it, Adrienne Pijonka has been there. She has more recently turned to some more teaching. She is in Toronto much more often now as the head of the vocal department at the Glenn Gould School. Lucky them. But right now we are going to hear her in some of the music that she is best known for: Wagner, Puccini, and Richard Strauss. Starting with Wagner, here is Adrienne Pijonka singing Der Engel, or The Angel.

our spotlight on a great Canadian in classical music. That was soprano Adrienne Pietrzonka singing Der Engel, the Angel, one of the Wesendonck-Lieder by Richard Wagner. Well, she is as celebrated for singing the music of Giacomo Puccini. So let's hear this familiar aria from La Bohème, Si mi chiamano Mimi, Adrienne Pietrzonka, joined by the Munich Radio Orchestra.

0: There is nothing like a Richard Strauss song, and nothing like it when it is sung like that. Adrian Pechonka, a spotlight on a great Canadian in classical music. We just heard her sing that stunning song, Die Nacht, the night. And before that, we heard her in Puccini, Si mi chiamano Mimi from La Boheme, joined by the Munich Radio Orchestra. You're listening to A Little Night Music. I'm Kathleen Kajioka. So many amazing artists to celebrate. It's really fun to do this. And you can find out more about Adrian Pechonka and what she's getting up to at her website, adrianpechonka.com. That's P-I-E-C-Z-O-N-K-A, and Adrian with an A, A-D-R-I-A-N-N-E. Continuing on A Little Night Music with some Isaac Albéniz. We'll also hear from Tchaikovsky.
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We heard a lot of his music yesterday. It was his birthday. But not too soon for this movement from his Souvenir de Florence. Here's the National Ensemble.

0: The Nash Ensemble with the Allegretto Moderato from Souvenir de Florence by Tchaikovsky on the new Classical FM. Still more to come tonight. We've got our complete work. We've got a great Haydn symphony for you, some chamber music by Dvorak, and up next, Andrew Manzi on violin, imitating a bird of sorts.
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Andrew Manzi on violin with the Academy of Ancient Music. That was the final movement from the Violin Concerto in A, known as The Cuckoo by Antonio Vivaldi. Up next on A Little Night Music, turning to the piano trio known as Triple Forte. That is made up of violinist Jasper Wood, cellist Igor Yachkov, and pianist David Gelbert. This is the final movement from the piano trio in F minor by Dvorak.

The beautiful slow movement by Antonín Dvořák. That was the third movement. I announced it as the finale, my bad. The third movement from the piano trio, number 3 in F, played by Triple Forte. You're listening to A Little Night Music. I'm Kathleen Kajioka, and it is time for our complete work. This is where we get to hear not just one single movement of something, but the whole architecture as envisioned by the composer Joseph Haydn in this case, and his symphony number 95 in C minor, all four movements, the full journey, played by Collegium Musicum 90 under Richard Hickox.

0: Our complete work tonight on A Little Night Music, the Symphony No. 95 in C minor by Haydn, Collegium Musicum 90 under Richard Hickox. You're listening to A Little Night Music. I'm Kathleen Cagioca. Still to come, tonight's pick from the Cagioca Collection.
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That was by Norwegian composer Ola Jello, called The Road. We heard the first movement, Hallingskarvet, played by Duncan Riddle on violin with the Royal Philharmonic. You're listening to A Little Night Music, and it is time for tonight's pick from the Kajioka Collection. This is where I draw from particular favorite composers, performers, repertoire. It's just in the mood for something glimmering, transparent, light, elegant. Infusion of elegance, always welcome, especially these days. And who better to deliver than Franz Schubert? Here's Christian Zimmermann with his impromptu in B.

0: Christian Zimmerman with the impromptu number 3 in B by Franz Schubert, tonight's pick from the Kajioka Collection. You're listening to A Little Night Music. I'm Kathleen Kajioka. Some lilting Gabrielle Fauré will send us off into the night.
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Albrecht Meyer and the Academy of St. Martin in the Fields. That was the Sicilienne by Gabrielle Fauré. And that brings us to the end of this edition of A Little Night Music. I'm Kathleen Kajioka. Thank you so much for joining me. Have a great weekend. Stay with us. Nocturne is next. Music and Poetry, hosted by Marilyn Lightstone, right here on the New Classical FM. 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

and a very good evening to you. I'm Marilyn Lightstone, and I'm your host here at Nocturne from the New Classical 96.3 FM, where the trio Lyra will set tonight's program in motion with their rendition of Maurice Ravel's Sonatina, the Modere. This piece was actually written between 1903 and 1905. Still, it unequivocally declares Ravel's spiritual, emotional, and intellectual allegiance to the principles and aesthetic of the century before. Now, many composers, well, artists of every stripe, actually, will fiddle around with this style and that style simply because it's the thing of the moment. But not so Ravel. He had a genuinely classical cast of mind, and he never wavered.

William Herschel's Oboe Concerto in C, the Adagio. Richard Woodhams on oboe. Davis Jerome conducting the Mozart Orchestra, which followed the glamorous Bekova sisters, who performed Reinhold Glier's Romance Opus 3. The music of Ravel was what we first heard tonight, the Modere from his Sonatine, brought beautifully to life by the trio Lyra. I'm Marilyn Lightstone, and thank you so much for joining me here tonight at Nocturne from the new Classical 96.3 FM. It's never the same without you. This poem is called A Bookmark, and it was written by Tom Dish. 4 years ago, I started reading Proust. Although I'm past the halfway point, I still have 700 pages of reduced type left before I reach the end. I will slog through. It can't be much more dull than what is happening now. He's buying crepe de chine wraps and a real, well-documented hat for his imaginary Albertine. Oh, what a slimy sort he must have been. So weak, so sweetly poisonous, so fey. 4 years ago, by God, and even then, how I was looking forward to the day I would be able to forgive, and at last to forget, remembrance of things past. I'm the same way. Unless a book is impossibly badly written, I find it hard to stop once I've begun. I feel this responsibility to the writer maybe if I just keep on reading, it'll get better and justify all the time I've already put into it. Well, just because you've been so patient and allowed me to ramble on somewhat, I'm going to play some Beethoven for you with the help of the Tokyo String Quartet. It's his string quartet in B-flat major, Opus 18, number 6, the Adagio Ma non troppo.

Peter Tchaikovsky's Souvenir de Florence, Memories of Florence, the Adagio Cantabile e con moto, performed by Yuli Turovsky's I Musici de Montréal, preceded by one of my great favorites, Bill Douglas's Deep Piece, the choral version, sung for us by the Ars Nova Singers, which came right after the Tokyo String Quartet performance of the String Quartet in B-flat major, Opus 18, Number 6, the Adagio Ma Non Troppo. Should you ever have the urge to communicate, I urge you not to hesitate. I really enjoy hearing from you. My email address is mlightstone@classical963fm.com. This is from Lee Yun Lee's poem, From Blossoms. From blossoms comes this brown paper bag of peaches we bought from the boy at the bend in the road, where we turned toward signs painted peaches. From laden boughs, from hands, from sweet fellowship in the bins, comes nectar at the roadside. Succulent peaches we devour, dusty skin and all, comes the familiar dust of summer, dust we eat. Oh, to take what we love inside, to carry within us an orchard, to eat not only the skin, but the shade, not only the sugar, but the days, to hold the fruit in our hands, adore it, then bite into the round jubilance of peach. Coming up next, the guitar concerto RV 93, The Largo, by Antonio Vivaldi, featuring Norbert Kraft and Bonnie Silver.

0: Valery Gergiev, conducting the Kirov Orchestra in Nikolai Rimsky-Korsakov's Scheherazade, the tale of the young prince and young princess. Before which, we heard Norbert Kraft and Bonnie Silver, Antonio Vivaldi's Guitar Concerto RV-93, The Largo. I'm Marilyn Lightstone, and thanks so much for your company here at Nocturne from the New Classical 96.3 FM. This is from Mary Oliver's poem, Spring Azures. Sometimes the great bones of my life feel so heavy, and all the tricks my body knows, the opposable thumbs, the kneecaps, and the mind clicking and clicking, don't seem enough to carry me through this world. And I think, how I would like to have wings. Blue ones, ribbons aflame. How I would like to open them and rise from the black rainwater. Well, I can't believe it, but an hour has gone by and it's time for the break. I urge you, however, to stay close by because the other side of midnight, I'm going to play some wonderful Rachmaninoff, and you just don't want to miss it.
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listening to that music was like drinking water from a clear mountain stream. I'm Marilyn Lightstone, and I'm pleased as punch to welcome you back to

Vocalese has been transposed into a piece for piano. But I've got a question for you. If one sings without concrete images, is it not similar to, well, say, a painting without concrete images? And if yes, should we then refer to pieces of this kind, assuming that they will indeed be sung, rather than transposed, as abstract singing? Or how about abstract expressionist singing? It's all getting rather complicated, isn't it? Perhaps we'll stick to calling it vocalese. Wei Fu, back in 5th century China, wrote, "At sunset, she came outside. I watched as she walked past, her face a picture, her hair hiding her eyes, her perfume already filling the street." Here's Johannes Brahms' Intermezzo in A, Opus 118, No. 2, performed for us by the Modern Mandolin Quartet.

Maria João Pires, Frédéric Chopin's Nocturne No. 2 in E-flat, Opus 9, preceded by Gregorio Allegri's Miseri Mei Deus, Edward Higginbotham conducting the choir of New College, Oxford, which followed hard on a delightful version of Johannes Brahms' Intermezzo in A, Opus 118, No. 2. Just a bit of a backtrack to the Miseri, if I may. During the course of another program, I mentioned that the piece was jealously guarded by the Vatican, and that whomsoever played it at any other place was excommunicated. No small thing at a time when the church was, well, after the monarchy, the primary social institution. The story, however, does not stop there, a fact of which I was made known by a listener who kindly wrote to tell me the follow-up story. According to the popular story, backed up by family letters, the 14-year-old Mozart was visiting Rome when he first heard the piece during the Wednesday Vatican service. Later that day, he wrote it down entirely from memory, returning to the chapel that Friday to make minor corrections. Sometime during his travels, he met the British historian Dr. Charles Burney, who obtained the piece from him and took it with him back to London, where it was published in 1771. Well, I guess the church figured that the cat, once out of the bag, could not be enticed to return, and the ban was lifted. Since that time, Allegri's Miserere has become one of the world's most popular a cappella choral works. Oh, and the best part, Mozart was summoned to Rome by the Pope. But instead of excommunicating the boy, the Pope showered praises on him for his feat of musical genius. Next on tonight's roster, Ludwig van Beethoven's Trio in B-flat for clarinet, cello, and piano, Opus 11, The Adagio. Richard Stoltzmann, clarinet, Yo-Yo Ma on the cello, and pianist Emmanuel Axe.

violinist Salvatore Accardo. Kurt Mazur conducting the Gewandhaus Orchestra Leipzig in Max Bruch's Serenade for Violin, Opus 75, the Notturno, which followed Beethoven's trio in B-flat for clarinet, cello, and piano, Opus 11, the Adagio. The ensemble was made up of Yo-Yo Ma, cellist, Emmanuel Axe, pianist, Richard Stoltzman, clarinet. Couldn't ask for any better than that. Nor a better bunch of fellows with whom to bring tonight's program to a close. Before I melt away into the night, this is what Rossini had to say. I have wept only three times in my life. The first time when my earliest opera failed. The second time when, with a boating party, a truffled turkey fell into the water. And the third time when I heard Paganini play. In the Still of the Night, coming up next on the New Classical 96.3 FM. Until we meet again, I'm Marilyn Lightstone.

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6: 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More than just a pension, OAS is a promise that Canada will protect its seniors from poverty and neglect, a promise that CARP demands be kept. CARP will continue to fight for OAS to be strengthened and protected for all older Canadians. 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

Good morning and welcome to Breakfast Classics on the new Classical FM. I'm your host, Dean Holland, black cup of coffee in hand, wishing you a happy Saturday morning. Hope this first third almost of May has been treating you well, albeit a bit cooler, I think, than most of us would like. Yeah, but that's okay. The cooler weather just makes those flowers last a little longer. They take a little longer to come up, but then they last a little longer. And that is just fine by me. That's how we're going to play it. Speaking of playing things, I'm looking at my playlist and I have lots of glorious music. So many wonderful selections to share with you this morning. We'll enjoy some Walton and some Rameau, some Pergolesi, some Herbert, some Ivanovici, Borodin as well. Talents like Van Cliburn on the piano, Ensemble Masque, the Gabrielli Consort, violinist Angel Dubois. We will have Symphony Nova Scotia part of the program, as well as Academie für Alt Musik Berlin. And I see a Spitfire and a Wild Rose. Oh, I see Harry Potter, too. Moonbeams, waves, and a wish. Mm-hmm. And I will remind you through the program about my classic breakfast feature and how you should reach out to me. That'll be part of tomorrow's show, but we're going to talk about it a little bit today. We started things off with some romance. Compliments of English composer Gerald Finzi. Romance Opus 11, that was the Aurora Orchestra under the direction of Nicholas Collin. And now we're going to enjoy some Swallows from Austria. Compliments of Josef Strauss.

0: And that, the music of C.P.E. You got it, Bach. Yes, that's the final allegro from his concerto for two harpsichords in F. And on those two harpsichords, Robert Hill and Andreas Steyr, working very nicely with Musica Antiqua Köln, under the direction of Reinhard Goebel. And before that, André Rieu and the Johann Strauss Orchestra handling the work of Josef Strauss, Swallows from Austria. I have a few bird feeders in my front yard. I've mentioned it on the air before, and this happens typically this time of year for a handful of years now, where not only do we get different varieties of birds, of course, but we have a mating pair of mallard ducks. Yes. So on the other side of the property, on the other side of the driveway, there is a ditch that holds water, and they like that spot. They spend some time in the water, and then they kind of go up on the embankment under the cedars. And about five or six times a day, they waddle across across the driveway and go to the bird feeders and just, you know. And whenever they're together, he never eats. He always just watches. He protects her, and she eats and eats and eats because, of course, she's got eggs to lay soon. Yeah, our mallard ducks. Not swallows from Austria, but mallard ducks. We got them. And you know what else I got? I got some Jean-Philippe Rameau coming right up.
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Gavotte 1 and 2, 1763, from Jean-Philippe Rameau's Les Barriades. And we have to thank for that beautiful recording, Les Musiciens de Louvre, under the direction of Mark Minkowski. And it is Dean with you, black cup of coffee in hand. We're going to talk in a few minutes about Elton John and Glenn Gould, which is a real combination that is happening later this evening, as a matter of fact. This is, I think, my last opportunity to tell you about it. But before we talk about that, we're going to enjoy works by a couple of different composers, the first of which is Korngold. Yeah, here is the Romance Andante from his violin concerto.

0: from Spanish composer Isaac Albanez's España. That was six hojas, the album. Stephen Huff on the piano. And before that, Nicola Benedetti on the violin, working with the Bournemouth Symphony Orchestra, and the work of Eric Wolfgang Korngold. And that was, again, Romance Andante from his violin concerto. And I promised that we would chat a little bit about Elton John and Glenn Gould together in a roundabout kind of way. And this is happening this evening, May the 9th at 8 p.m., the New Classical FM. Well, we are proud radio sponsors of the Glenn Gould Prize Gala, honoring Elton John. And again, this is happening this evening, 8 p.m. at the theater at Great Canadian Casino Resort in Toronto. And Elton John is in the building, or will be, yes, in attendance. The gala celebration will honor his extraordinary artistic and humanitarian legacy and feature live performances by, oh my goodness, so many wonderful hand-selected Canadian artists, hand-selected by Sir Elton John, Sarah McLachlan, Diana Krall, The Beaches, Ron Sexsmith, Jeremy Dutcher, Ryan Wang, Eric McCormick, and more. My goodness, the evening will also feature the presentation of the Glenn Gould Protégé Prize. So for tickets, go to Ticketmaster.ca. Okay, if there are any left, that's where you got to go, Ticketmaster.ca. Okay, now we are going to go to the music of a Czech composer, Venzel Pichl.
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the finale from Wenzel Pickel's Sinfonia in E, the Toronto Chamber Orchestra, under the direction of Kevin Mallon. Well, let's jump right now into the music of Camille Saint-Saëns. Of course, French composer, born 1835, died just over a century ago in 1921. This is Prayer for Cello and Piano, Opus 158.

0: That might have had you moving around a little bit, and rightly so. Anitra's Dance from Edvard Grieg's Peer Gynt. That was the Allegri String Quartet, and James Campbell on the clarinet. Wonderful, wonderful talent. And before that, we heard on cello Gautier Capucin, and on the piano Michel D'Alberto. And again, Prayer for Cello and Piano, the music of Camille Saint-Saëns. And I'm looking ahead to next hour. And what do we have to look forward to? We'll have some Yusuf Souk. We will have a mazurka. That will get you moving. We'll have a piece of music about a star. This is a 20th century, I'm going to say, very beloved piece. And I'll have a little side note to chat with you about that. But to start off our 7 a.m. hour, we've got some Beethoven coming up.
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Beethoven is what I promised, and Beethoven is what started off our 7 a.m. hour of Breakfast Classics. His violin sonata number 3 in E flat, opus 12, number 3. And that was the Rondo Allegro Molto. Anne-Sophie Mutter on the violin and Lambert Orcus on the piano. Great way to start off the 7 a.m. hour. And I don't know about you, but I've got my black cup of coffee in hand. This is my final cup. I like it nice and hot. I really do. Now, not burn your mouth hot, but I like a good, like on the brink of that, I like a nice hot cup of coffee, which can be a little bit problematic if you're using paper cups, which I really try not to do that very often. I've been known to take my pottery mugs with me places and put my coffee into that. I've been a pottery mug guy for decades. Love it. Love it. Here's the music of Scottish composer Malcolm MacDonald. Yeah, that's a Scottish name. Cuban Rondo for clarinet and orchestra. A portion of that.

0: The composer behind that piece, Spanish composer Enrique Granados, was born the very same year that Canada became a country, back in 1867. And he left us in 1916. That was a piece of music, the English translation, The Straw Mannequin, El Pelel, Opus 11, number 7. Angela Hewitt on the piano. Before that, Gavin Sutherland leading the Royal Ballet Sinfonia, and Ian Scott featured in that piece, and again on clarinet. And that was the Cuban Rondo for clarinet and orchestra, the Andante, music of Malcolm MacDonald, who was born in the very, very first year of the 20th century, 1901. It is Dean with you on Breakfast Classics, and I've got some JS coming up.
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I am likely not telling you anything you don't already know, but what we just heard there is exactly the sort of way that the lovely Jean Stilwell likes to start every weekday morning of her classical mornings with a bit of J.S. Bach. Yes, she is a big fan, and so she starts off every 6 a.m. with her brew with Bach. And I will be sitting in for Jean tomorrow for another day. I was doing so on Friday, and I'll be doing again tomorrow, giving her a long weekend. We just heard J.S.'s Orchestral Suite Number 2 in B minor, a portion of that. Akademie für Artmusik Berlin is who we have to thank. And now we're going to enjoy a piece of music about a star that made its debut in a Disney film. We'll chat about it after we hear it. Here is Julia Shaw and Nora Bumanis, both on harp.

0: Wow, a couple of contrasting feels there. The work of Russian composer Alexander Borodin, that was the Scherzo from his Symphony No. 1 in B-flat, the Toronto Symphony Orchestra under the direction of Andrew Davis, and before that, an entirely gentler When You Wish Upon a Star from a Disney film. Yeah, would I lie to you? No, that's your clue. Pinocchio. Mm-hmm. The work of a gentleman by the name of Lee Harline, and lyrics that we were not heard in that recording by one Ned Washington. And yes, they wrote that for Disney's Pinocchio in 1940, and it was first performed by a gentleman known as Ukulele Ike, but he was actually, his name was Cliff Edwards, and he was the gentleman who voiced that in the animated version of Pinocchio. What a feather in a cap to have, to say that you were the singer of that. Oh, lovely and a half. Well, we have got some Rossini to look forward to. That is coming right up.
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And the music of Rossini, yes, from La Scala di Seta, the overture. And that was the Chamber Orchestra of Europe under the direction of Claudio Abbado. Before we jump into the music of a Mexican composer, there's a contest that I want to put on your radar. This is actually my last weekend, I think, to tell you about it. We've been doing so since the middle of March, so if you haven't entered, you need to do this. 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And Sir Sam's Inn and Spa, the ideal four-season getaway, really close to the GTA. You'll qualify by entering to win a deluxe two-night stay in a Lakeview room. 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Experience Halliburton Highlands' most treasured resort and enjoy their relaxing water spa. Sounds divine. A Spring Sir Sam's Inn country getaway could be yours, you know it, from the new Classical FM. Why would you not enter? Who would not want to win that prize? It's glorious. Uh-huh. And here's now the music of Mexican composer Felipe Villanueva, the Tercera Mazurka, Opus 27.

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starting off our 8 a.m. hour of Breakfast Classics, our halfway point. That was the finale Assez Vivace from Felix Mendelssohn's Violin Sonata in F, and Sophie Mutter on the violin and Andre Previn on the piano. And before that, we enjoyed the Orpheus Chamber Orchestra, music of Czech composer Josef Suk, a bit of his serenade for strings, Opus 6, and before that, George Federico Osorino on the piano. Again, handling the music of Felipe Villanueva, Mexican composer. Well, it's Dean with you. Hope you're enjoying the playlist. Would love if you'd reach out to me with your idea of a classic breakfast. Whatever it is. Simple, complicated, extravagant. Maybe you make it. Maybe somebody makes it for you. Maybe you have to go out for it. Maybe you have to travel across the sea to get it. Across to the waves of the Danube. That's coming up. But yeah, I would love to hear about it. Put in an email to me. Let me know your story. The little details, the recipe. Maybe send me a picture of it. Why it's important to you. And the piece of classical music to go along with it. I would love to feature it on an upcoming Sunday edition of Breakfast Classics. We will have one of those tomorrow in the 9 o'clock hour. Looking forward to it already. My email, d.hollin, H-O-L-L-I-N, at mzmedia.com. And now here are the waves of the Danube.

0: If that felt like a big finish to you, if it felt like it was like a button on the end, that's for good reason. It was a finale. The finale from Wolfgang Amadeus Mozart's Symphony No. 39. The Mannheimer Orchestra is what we have, who we have, to thank, under the direction of Thomas Fay. Before that, André Rieu leading the Johann Strauss Orchestra and the music of a Romanian composer by the name of Iosif Ivanovici. The waves of the Danube. Would like to visit those one day. I've gone punting on the Thames. That I have done, but I have not been to the Danube, and I really must get myself there. Yes, that sounds like a trip my wife and I need to take. You know what? Another place I'd like to go is Ireland. Victor Herbert is considered an Irish-German composer. I've got his Moonbeams coming right up.
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The work of Irish-German composer Victor Herbert, and that was Symphony Nova Scotia under the direction of Boris Brot and Moonbeams. And we got some moonbeams. Well, we get them a lot, but we got the full moon moonbeams on the first of the month, and we are getting the full moon moonbeams again on the 31st of this month. And when you get two full moons in one calendar month, the second one is, you guessed it, you know it, a blue moon. We are getting that this month. So I think that I'm going to have to arrange for a lovely version of Blue Moon for that Sunday morning breakfast classics. I think that needs to happen. I'll have to speak to Kathleen Kajioka and see what I can do. Right now, though, here is the music of Alexandre Desplat. I am a big fan of his. This is the Harry Potter Suite.

0: Angel Dubois on the violin, La Pietà, and Alexandre Desplat, French composer born 1961. That was the Harry Potter Suite. It is Dean with you on your Saturday morning. Getting ahead of myself, your Saturday morning breakfast classics on the new Classical FM, serving the GTA on 96.3, Southern Georgian Bay on 102.9. 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I was feeling better this week because when I fell a couple of weeks ago, when I slipped on the ice and just, you know, again, a couple of cuts and bruises, bashed the glasses a little bit, they survived. But what really took the beating other than my knee and my hand was my cell phone. Went flying through the air, psh, smash. And it got worse as the 2 weeks went on. So I did get a replacement, and it is nice to have a clear screen, again, without any cracks and shards falling out. So, oh, well, yeah, and I've got all my protective cases on it to make sure that, to try and ensure that that does not happen again. And, you just got to be careful out there, right? There's lots of things you can slip on and trip on, and we just don't want that to happen. What we do want to happen is for the beautiful music to keep coming. And I've got the music of another French composer all ready to go.
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Le Concert des Nations, and the music of Jean-Baptiste Lully, French composer, Marche pour la Cérémonie des Turcs. And it is Dean with you. And before we jump into, well, that's a tango. I got a tango coming up, and I love tangos. Before we jump into that, I want you to know about this spring contest that we've got going on and why you should go to classicalfm.ca right now to enter, because it just sounds glorious. It's our Fairmont Royal York Spring in the City contest. The Fairmont Royal York is inviting you to experience spring with beauty and the extraordinary. This historic landmark has become a canvas for the season, featuring breathtaking installations that have transformed their grand lobby, cherished traditions reimagined with care, and experiences crafted to linger in memory long after you leave. So enter our Fairmont Royal York Spring in the City contest. You and a guest could win the ultimate spring getaway right in the heart of downtown Toronto. The prize includes a one-night stay in a Fairmont Gold room, valet parking, evening canapes in the Fairmont Gold Lounge, and brunch for two at Rain Restaurant. So just go on to classicalfm.ca, look for that contest page, and get your name on it, okay? Here now is the Serouge Karadzian Tango Ensemble.

from an album celebrating Italian overtures. That was the music of Giovanni Battista Pergolesi, the Sinfonia from his L'Olimpiade. The St. Cecilia National Academy Orchestra is who we enjoyed there under the direction of Myung-Won Chung. And before that, Jalouis, music of Danish composer Jacob Gade. I was doing some reading on that gentleman who grew up in a very musical family. And he was a violinist and composer. He was born in 1879, left us in 1963. And his father and his uncle, they used to go, and his grandfather, they used to go around to the nearby villages and play all sorts of parties. So a musical career for him was a natural thing because he would tag along. That was just a way of life. Sounds like a great way of life. Yeah, going to, with your dad and your grandfather and your relatives, going to parties and playing great music. Wonderful. I'm looking ahead to next hour. And what have I got? My goodness, I got some William Walton and some Haydn. We will enjoy some Bernstein as well, Leonard Bernstein. But to help get us there, we've got the music of Schubert and Liszt. Here is Faith in Spring.

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starting off the 9 a.m. hour of this morning's Breakfast Classics, the work of English composer John Tavener. He's born in the mid-20th century and left us just over a decade ago in 2013. Song for Athene, that was the Gabrielli Consort under the direction of Paul McCreesh. And I am Dean Holland, and you're listening to Breakfast Classics on the new Classical FM. Happy Saturday to you. Tis the 9th of May, and I hope that your morning has been unfolding beautifully wherever you are. Well, this hour is going to be dominated, more or less, with English composers' works. We'll hear three of them. We started off the hour with the work of Tavener. We're going to go right now to the music of Ralph Vaughan Williams.

0: the work of French composer Jean-Philippe Rameau, a piece called Le Rameau from Quatrième Concert. And that was Ensemble Masque, of which our own Kathleen Caggiocca is an integral part of. Kathleen, of course, the host of A Little Night Music, which happens right after the Oasis, Monday through Friday. And then tomorrow, after Breakfast Classics, every Sunday, she's up at 10 a.m. with 0 to 1800. And of course, Kathleen is our music director here at the New Classical FM. Before that, we heard the work of Ralph Vaughan Williams, English Folk Song Suite, the Edmonton Symphony Orchestra, under the direction of Yuri Meyer. And we are going to be enjoying the works by two American composers. That is coming up. And in between that, I'm going to chat with you a little bit about the Canadian Opera Company. Okay? But first, yes, the first of the two American composers coming up, Edward McDowell.
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And that was the music of Edward McDowell into A Wild Rose. Van Cliver on the piano. Not too many roses up yet, but they are coming. Lots of tulips, lots of daffodils. I don't know about where you are, but my goodness, daffodils everywhere you look these days. And the tulips are coming up. They are bringing up the rear. And, of course, the grape hyacinth, they are up everywhere. Lots of lovely spring colors everywhere we go. As I mentioned, we are going to enjoy the music of another American composer in just a second. But before we do that, I want you to know that the new Classical FM is the official radio sponsor of the Canadian Opera Company's current season on at the Four Seasons Center for the Performing Arts. And their latest, well, it just opened up on Thursday, I guess it is, yes, May the 7th. It's running right through to the 23rd. Werther, romantic infatuation spirals into dangerous obsession in this all-new co-production with Opera de Montréal and Vancouver Opera. Tickets available at coc.ca. And the other American composer, Leonard Bernstein. Here is from Candide, the overture.

0: Thomas Torino on the piano, and the work of Cuban composer Ernesto Lecuona. Siboney, the name of that piece, from an album celebrating that composer's complete piano music. And before that, we had the composer, leading his own work, the conductor leading his own work, I should say, Leonard Bernstein, leading the New York Philharmonic, and one of his own compositions, Candide. That was the overture. Leonard Bernstein, it's hard to believe, left us now 35 years ago in 36, I should say, back in 1990. Well, I can tell by the clock on the wall that our time is fast approaching its end, but not before we enjoy the work of yet another English composer. I do have some William Walton coming right up.
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Paul Daniel, leading the English Northern Philharmonia, and the work of English composer William Walton, Spitfire, Prelude, and Fugue. And it is time for yours truly to say goodbye for another day, but I'll be back again tomorrow morning at 6 a.m. sharp, black cup of coffee in hand with another Breakfast Classics playlist to share with you. Yes, I will. I should mention before I go what a great time I had last night. I was in Toronto seeing the Mirvish production and Juliet, and it was lots and lots of fun there. Yeah, it was with a friend. We'll maybe chat more about that over the next couple of days. I'll be in tomorrow. I will be filling in for Gene Stillwell again on Monday as well. So we got another couple of days together. You stay tuned for Solid Gold Classics with Daniel Vnukovsky. That is coming up. Again, enjoy the rest of your day. Stay safe, stay healthy. And until next we meet, my friends, I am Dean Holland.

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The music of Mozart starting us off full seduction mode there, but done with elegance, never forced. That's Mozart's Don Giovanni de Vieni alla Finestra with Angel Dubois on the violin, Alain Marion on the flute. Fun little Neapolitan serenade there. Welcome to Solid Gold Classics. I'm your host, Daniel Vnukovsky. That music is disarmingly intimate. Beautiful music for a May morning. Toronto is starting to look flirtatious again. With all those colors showing up in the park, chasing blossoms, some of us, and all that beauty around us. We'll be touching upon some of the great music we enjoy, those albums you'll love to hear again and again from the worlds of Chopin, Strauss, Mahler, Brahms, great masterworks to enjoy. Let's begin with a little Schubert here, back in the old world, string quartet number 14. Death and the Maiden. He wrote this one in 1824, not long after a serious illness. And he combines lyric beauty with that sense of mortality underneath. Here's the Alban Berg Quartet with one of the movements, followed by some beautiful Chopin starting us off.

0: That's the music of Chopin. What a jewel there. Just over 3 minutes of sublime melodic writing there. Very spare, very refined. And that's a work that he wrote quite late in life. His beloved, second beloved instrument, the cello there. And of course, his beloved instrument, the piano, alongside. We heard Jean-Guyen Queyras, who was actually born in Montreal. And before that, the Alban Berg Quartet with The Death and the Maiden. That's the music of Franz Schubert, his string quartet number 14 in that restless key of D minor. It's Solid Gold Classics. We are just getting started here. One great classic we have that has been used in many movies. It is the Adagietto by Mahler from Symphony No. 5, but that's only part of the story. He actually wrote that as a love song to someone dear to his life. More on that and the Montreal Symphony Orchestra, giving us a beautiful interpretation like a suspended breath up next. Stay tuned, keep it here on the New Classical FM. Daniel Vnukovsky.
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Like a long suspended breath, Mahler wrote that as a love song to his Alma, to his dear Alma, before they were even married. That's quite the tribute to get in symphonic sounds. It's the Adagietto from his Symphony No. 5 that he penned with thoughts of her. Raphael Paillarin led the Montreal Symphony Orchestra. Solid Gold Classics, welcome to the show. Here's a great classic from the world of cinema. Like the Mahler, which was used in Death in Venice, this one is forever tied to 2001, A Space Odyssey. Fairly or not, it is kind of shorthand for cosmic awe and mock grandeur. It's the theme music, Also sprach Zarathustra, which is German for "and so spoke Zoroaster." Here is Richard Strauss's work with the Johann Strauss Orchestra.

0: more muscular side to Brahms there, one of his great rhapsodies in the key of G minor, opus 79, number 2, Radu Lupu at the piano, and it's quite a challenge to play that piece, because on one hand you need that pulse to stay muscular all throughout, but you also have to keep the inner poetry alive of Brahms, his vision there. And that's Radu Lupu, who was especially gifted at that, never forcing Brahms, but just letting the music to gather weight naturally. Very beautiful interpretation. Before that, Richard Strauss, the theme from 2001, A Space Odyssey with the Johann Strauss Orchestra, originally one of the great tone poems of Richard Strauss. It is Solid Gold Classics you're tuned into. We're going back to the world of Bach, some dance music. One of the great partitas scored for the violin, and taking on a new life with the solo guitar. Look out for that and more great music, lush symphonic and chamber music also coming your way right here on the New Classical FM.
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Bach had some of his most airborne writing there, the jig there that closes the lute suite in E major. Rescored for guitar with Jason Viau, Dancing Away. Nice light dancing. You're listening to Solid Gold Classics. We have some more brilliant numbers for you to enjoy here. Now, Robert Schumann had a so-called famous chamber music year, 1842. He was immersing himself in the world of Haydn, Mozart, Beethoven, absorbing those traditions, but finding a way to make the music sound his own. And here, in his first string quartet in A minor, he gives us one that's kind of restless, nervous energy, a rhythmic lift right from the start. Here is the St. Lawrence String Quartet with the Scherzo Presto.

Alexis Weissenberg at the piano. He always makes this music of Rachmaninoff glow without ever turning sentimental, just like that late glow of light and twilight. Prelude in G from the Opus 32 series, the music of Rachmaninoff. Very subtle touch there, beautifully proportioned. And that restrained writing of Rachmaninoff really, really glows. What else can I say? Robert Schumann, String Quartet number 1 in A minor, the Scherzo Presto there, St. Lawrence String Quartet. Love that restless energy in that one. All right, welcome to Solid Gold Classics. I'm your host, Daniel Vnukovsky. We're nearing our second hour of the show here. And let's give it a nice closing gesture. It's John Lund's Downton Abbey music here, which found this wonderful way to sound nostalgic without getting too mushy. Here's a perfect example. Home at Last, nice mixture of warmth and restraint. The original motion picture movie music, let's bring it up here.

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Made famous through Ken Burns' The Civil War. It feels older than it is, but it was actually just scored in 1982, and that's part of its success. Ungar composed it at a fiddle camp and brought that quiet reflection, that feeling of a shared experience into the soundtrack. That's Jay Ungar. We heard on the fiddle, Molly Mason guitar, and a few friends alongside. And John Lund's Home at Last, some grand finale Downton Abbey music before that. You're listening to Solid Gold Classics, and we don't have to turn too far in the world of Beethoven to find many great golden classics to enjoy. I hope you're having a great early morning vibe out there. Maybe you're out there on the harbor front enjoying some of those patios reopening, that sense of the city stretching again after winter. A nice early May vibe. I feel it out here in Collingwood. But it does remind me that the new Classical FM is giving you an opportunity to enter our Fairmont Royal York Spring in the City contest. And the Fairmont Royal York always has an extraordinary experience. It's a historic landmark monument, and it becomes the canvas for the season. They have some new installations out there transforming their grand lobby into a very special place with experiences crafted to linger in memory. And if you win this one, you and a guest could win the ultimate spring getaway in the heart of downtown Toronto, which includes a one-night stay in a Fairmont Gold room with valet parking, evening canapés in their Fairmont Gold lounge, and brunch for two at their Rain restaurant. All you have to do is check out the homepage, classicalfm.ca, click on contests, and you could be out there enjoying a nice spring getaway right in the heart of downtown Toronto. Here is a finale presto from the world of Beethoven, the piano trio in E-flat with the Beethoven Trio Project. Let's have a listen to this forward drive of Beethoven. Nice and playful.

0: A concerto for two trumpets led by Wynton Marsalis and his wonderful team there. Also the English Chamber Orchestra alongside the music of Vivaldi there. And that's just pure brilliance. Trumpets in Vivaldi's time were natural instruments, so they had no valves. You know, those three valves you see on every modern trumpet, they didn't exist. So all these sounds had to be controlled through the lips of the artist. And that's what makes that music all the more impressive and dazzling. All right, before that, Beethoven's Piano Trio in E-flat, the finale presto with the Beethoven Trio Project. I'm your host, Daniel Vnukovsky. This is Solid Gold Classics. Next up, one of the most famous choruses from the world of opera. Politically loaded, and it has great energy. We have Va Pensiero, the chorus of the Hebrew Slaves, up next from Nabucco. Coming up with a spectacular Metropolitan Opera Orchestra and Chorus. Don't miss that one and more great masterworks right here on the New Classical FM.
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That's the music of Verdi from Nabucco Va Pensiero, Act 3. Music with the Metropolitan Opera Orchestra and Chorus led by Yannick Nezet-Séguin. Canadian on the podium there in the Met and recreating that 19th century Italian music that has been associated with the Risorgimento, that feeling of national identity, the country being more unified. Solid gold classics. Welcome to the show. Let's see what else we have here. We have Dvorak, his Opus 100, which was written during his time in the United States. Here he draws on some music from all over the American musical language, including the indigenous, the African American influences, but all filtered through his very own style, and that style being the young bohemian boy where he grew up. So you'll find something very light, very rhythmic, slightly rustic in this music. All those influences filtered through his unique signature style. It's a sonatina in G, Opus 100, and it's Misha Maisky on the cello, Pavel Gililov at the piano,

0: That's the Ludlow's theme from The Legend of the Fall with the great melodist James Horner. And he just has this gift for writing long melodic arcs. They feel cinematic and go well with that open landscape quality in the movie La Pietà Ange au Lobo in performance. And before that, Dvorak's Sonatina in G, his Opus 100, Scherzo movement with Misha Maisky and Pavel Gililov, cello piano team. I'm your host, Daniel Vnukovsky, with my team at the New Classical FM, and this is Solid Gold Classics. Another great melodist coming your way who excels in miniatures as well. That's Tchaikovsky. Of course, he's renowned for his great symphonic works, his ballets, but when he writes miniatures, there's something to be said about the incredible emotion he's able to bring out. Here is the Valse Sentimentale next up with another cello piano team, Yo-Yo Ma, joined by Catherine Stott.
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While sentimental, miniature, but with remarkable emotional clarity, the music of Tchaikovsky there, Yo-Yo Ma and Catherine Stott, the cello piano duo in performance. Just something beautiful about letting phrases just breathe naturally. It's one of the challenges of the musician to be able to just let the music unfold without getting in the way. And that's what I think they do so beautifully there, that team. Solid Gold Classics, welcome to the show. We need another set of wonderful musicians for this one. Four hands, two pianos, and we're going to go with James and Magnus and Leslie Kinton, our wonderful Canadian musicians here, to bring out this bright work, which is athletic, and it's a work that Mozart wrote for himself and his sister, Nannerl. You can hear the joy of the two equal partners at the keyboard here. Sonata for two pianos in the bright key of D, marked molto allegro.

0: The music of Eric Wolfgang Korngold. At this point, he was very well renowned in Hollywood, and you can hear that cinematic edge in every phrase of that work, the Violin Concerto in D, and that's why we love it. It's unapologetically lyrical, dense, rich, those wonderful late romantic textures, and that cinematic little sprinkle of cinnamon just brings it to life. But the audience in 1947 was less enthusiastic. It drew criticism back in its day for precisely that reason. The world had moved on from that sound. Violin Concerto in D, played by Yasha Heifetz, who actually premiered that work in 1947. That, what we heard right here, was the world premiere recording made in 1954. Los Angeles Philharmonic alongside. And before that, four set of hands there. Two pianos, James and Agnesson, Leslie Kenton, bringing out that bright Mozart sonata for two pianos. Solid Gold Classics, welcome to our afternoon hour. It just gets brighter here. We have the Bear Symphony up next. Symphony number 82 by Haydn. Another one of those great masterworks. We'll enjoy some waltzing, some serenading, and all kinds of moods and styles in the next hour of our show. Hang on tight. Keep it here on the New Classical FM.
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Symphony number 82 by Haydn, known as the Bear Symphony. The finale there with Tafelmusik, Bruno Weil directing that. A little bit of a theatrical edge to that one. That drone-like bass you hear apparently reminded some of the early listeners of that work of the Dancing Bears, which visited all these towns and cities across Europe in a form of street entertainment. Dancing Bears, right here. Solid Gold Classics. Welcome to the show. When I think of the world of theater, I'm also thinking of the Shaw Festival, a bright season in beautiful Niagara-on-the-Lake, a whole new season, they've just announced it, and the New Classical FM is the official radio sponsor of everything that they're up to. 2026, exciting season, some comedy classics coming your way, Funny Girl, Amadeus, Symphony of Brilliance and Betrayal, a legendary farce, One for the Pot, and more. For more information and to get your tickets, go to shawfest.com. All right, a Canadian composer next up who spent most of his life and his career in the UK. That's Robert Farnon, a master of light orchestral writing. Here's one of his great works, the Westminster Waltz, played by the New London Orchestra.

0: Light and charming, like a nice, satisfying dessert. You can always squeeze in with your lunch. Maybe you're enjoying that at this hour. That is from Franz Lehár's Frasquita, the serenade there, Samuel Sanders piano, Itzhak Perlman, charming away on his violin there. And just before that, we had the Westminster Waltz by Robert Farnon with the New London Orchestra. I'm your host, Daniel Vnukovsky. Welcome to the show. I have some fun Gluck coming your way, where the music plunges into darker territory. Here we have a sharp contrast coming your way. It's the Dance of the Furies, and they guard the underworld. More on that with the Il Pomodoro Ensemble and some great classics coming your way. Golden masterworks. Keep that dial on the New Classical FM. Daniel Vnukovsky.
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The Dance of the Furies from Orpheus and Eurydice, the music of Von Gluck. That's the moment in the opera where the Furies guard the underworld, and you have that nice percussive energy in the ensemble. Il Pomodoro bringing out that tremendous fire. Solid Gold Classics. I'm your host, Daniel Vnukovsky. Welcome to the show. This is one of Bach's most enduring works we have next for you, and it's for good reason. The Concerto for Two Violins. The outer movements are energetic, tightly structured, but the middle movement, the slow movement, is iconic, epic. We have the two violins weaving lines. Both feel independent, inseparable from each other. Let's pull out a wonderful team here. It's Mayumi Hirasaki, Giuliano Carmignola with the two violins, and the Concerto Köln ensemble.

0: Two sublime middle movements there. We just had Edvard Grieg's Adagio from the Piano Concerto in A Minor, his one and only piano concerto with Stuart Goodyear and the Czech Symphony Orchestra. It has a special kind of Nordic stillness. Those landscapes, those spacious, beautiful, expressive landscapes come to mind. And before that, the middle movement from Bach's Concerto for Two Violins, Mayumi Hirasaki, Giuliano Carmignola, and the Concerto Köln team. That jewel by Bach, absolutely timeless music. We're in the heart of our show, and we're pulling out more jewels, more solid golden classics for you to enjoy here. Niccolò Paganini, a little bit more about him and his incredible story. Many people didn't even believe he was human. He did special feats on the violin, fireworks, virtuosity, an incredible flair to the stage back in the 19th century. More on him and his incredible sonata that requires a big, great orchestra and a great performer up next.
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That's the music of Niccolo Paganini, the fireworks of the 19th century there. People would literally go backstage, prick him with needles to see if he was actually human, to see if he would bleed. He wore these long black cloaks and they thought he was unreal. You know, even had that ghastly pale face. That's one of his great works for the viola and the orchestra, which was quite uncommon. His, of course, first instrument of choice being the violin, but that brings out that brilliance, that fire, and that spectacle on stage for the viola and the orchestra. David Aaron Carpenter playing the viola with the Helsinki Philharmonic Orchestra. Solid Gold Classics, welcome to the show. Let's go back to the world of the classics, the Beethoven that we love here. String Quartet, Opus 18, number 3. Here, Beethoven was in his middle period, really pushing further the structure, the order of the day, that of his predecessors, Haydn, Mozart, and sharpening that dialogue between the instruments, giving more juice for every instrument to play. And this opening movement from his Opus 18 is an energetic Beethoven, testing the limits of what a quartet can do at the time. Here's the Cleveland Quartet doing just that.

0: Ritz Chrysler evoking the sound of old world Vienna, that charm, that nostalgia, that elegance, that personal sentiment. Caprice Viennois, Michael Rabin playing the violin with the Hollywood Bowl Orchestra. And before that, Beethoven's energetic Allegro from his string quartet, Opus 18, number 3, Cleveland Quartet in performance there. Prokofiev, next up, an homage to the whole classical era. We're talking classical clarity at its finest, but through a 20th century lens. And here is the Montreal Symphony Orchestra up next with a classical symphony.
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The Classical Symphony by Prokofiev, Symphony No. 1, with the opening movement there, Montreal Symphony Orchestra, Dutoit directing. And it's a way of seeing Haydn, if he were alive, in the 20th century. It's got enough of that harmonic twist, that rhythmic edge, to remind you, this is no longer the 18th century, but a nod to that era, to the classical era. Solid Gold Classics, welcome to the show. Here we have another great classic, Handel Suite No. 5. It's the Allemande, which is a special kind of dance. It's a French word for German. Allemande, traditionally a measured, flowing dance. And here is Mahani Seave at the piano.

0: That's the finale to Mendelssohn's Symphony No. 5, the Reformation Symphony, where he embeds that Lutheran hymn, Ein feste Burg, a mighty fortress, into the music. And it's so well done. He integrates it into the actual fabric, the musical material, rather than simply presenting it. And that just gives it all the more grandeur and purpose. The Quebec Symphony Orchestra there. And before that, that beautiful Allemande, so beautifully flowing. And that sense of poise and clarity that Mahani Teave brought to it, that's from Handel's Suite No. 5. Also love that tasteful ornamentation in that work. Solid Gold Classics, welcome to the show. It's Daniel Vnukovsky with you. Massenet's Elegie up next, which was written for a Greek-style tragedy, but then eventually had wings of its own as a concert work. Beautiful moment from that with the Hollywood Bowl Orchestra up next.
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the Elegy by Jules Massenet, which was originally written for the revival of a Greek-style tragedy in a Paris theater, but that haunting cello melody has become very, very, very popular, and it's based on the lyrics of Louis Gallet, "Oh, sweet spring of yesteryear," a kind of reminder of, yes, we can enjoy spring. That was a perfect fit for early May, but like everything, it passes. Simple on the surface, very effective, that music. Solid Gold Classics, welcome to the show. Our next stop is Spain, Andalusia, this beautiful southern region of Spain where the sun always seems to shine and the rhythms are very unique. There's that flamenco influence everywhere. And this is Granados and his version of Andaluza, as the Spaniards call it. Here is the Javier Maestre version, featuring the harps and some castanets alongside.

0: a Spanish rhythmic bite to that one as well. That's the zapateado, which refers to the footwork of the dance. Very, very intricate, as you can hear in the music of the Spanish composer Pablo de Sarasate, some of his Spanish dances, and that was Julia Fischer on the violin. Just before that, Javier Maestre playing the harp with the music of Granados. Andaluza is the name of that movement. Another dance from that part of the world. All right, keep on your dancing shoes. We have a waltz coming your way next up, which is very extroverted. It's by Chopin, some salon-style writing built for display with his unmistakable harmonic language. We'll hear Ingrid Flitter with some dazzling piano artistry and more of your favorites up next. Stay tuned.
1: I'm Alexa Petrenko, inviting you to join me this Sunday night at the Opera at 9. Scottish mezzo-soprano Karen Cargill is in town, singing the role of Judit in the COC production of Bluebeard's Castle. This Mother's Day weekend will showcase another aspect of her voice from her recital album Fleur de mon âme with pianist Simon Lepper in a program of the most beautifully intimate French love songs by Rinaldo Hahn, Claude Debussy, and Henri Duparc. That's Karen Cargill's Fleur de mon âme this Sunday night at the Opera at 9 from the New Classical FM, beautiful music for a crazy world.
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Chopin's salon-style thrilling waltz in E-flat called the Valse Brillante, Opus 18, Ingrid Flitter at the piano there. And these were really designed for the salon, for display, for showing what the instrument can do. Very virtuosic, but unmistakably Chopin in their character. Welcome to the show, Solid Gold Classics. I'm your host, Daniel Vnukovsky. We're going to head back to the 17th century here, a work that sits between the late Renaissance and the early Baroque movements in music. And here you can hear that transition, some contrapuntal writing alongside the emerging instruments of the day. And for that, we turn to the wonderful homegrown ensemble mask team, of which our very own delightful evening host, Kathleen Kajioka, is a part of that ensemble. Here is Johann Rosenmüller's Sonata for Three in the bright key of C major.

0: A promenade there by a composer who's not often programmed in many of the concert halls around the world, the French composer Théodore Dubois. And he was a French romantic living in that era, lived until 1924, so he saw the many styles of the day, but he stayed very much a very traditional French romantic. And it just kind of shows that place in time, melodically, well crafted. I would say that's the perfect music for a gentle walk, a nice leisurely Saturday early afternoon walk. And before that, Johann Rosenmüller, the Sonata for Three in the Bright Key of C Major, Ensemble Masque in performance. Well, here we are in our final hour already. Golden Classics coming your way. Hang on tight. We have some bright Vivaldi coming your way next. Actually, one of his most imaginative concertos that evokes dreams, sleeps, nightmares. Oh, yeah. Look out for that and more of your favorites.
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That's the alto recorder there we heard with that wonderful trill in the end, and a little bit of programmatic reference there. There's this unease in the air, and then finally, return to calm. And that is Vivaldi's most imaginative writing. It's called La Notte, and it captures the feeling of sleep, dreams, atmosphere, the sounds of the night. Fascinating work. Reminder that Vivaldi has more to offer than just the Four Seasons. All right, Solid Gold Classics, welcome to the show. Daniel Vnukovsky here with you, a wonderful orchestrator filled with color, and this is some of his most refined writing. It's Maurice Ravel. Next up, the final movement to the Mother Goose Suite called The Enchanted Garden. It's very luminous, and here we turn to the luminous director, Yannick Nezet-Séguin, directing the Rotterdam Philharmonic.

0: There's that characteristic forward motion of Bach, those wonderful finales. They feel inevitable, and once they start, they just don't stop, and you don't want them to stop. Violin Concerto in E, the finale there, Gene Lamont and the Tafel Musik team, which is, by the way, celebrating their 47th season. You can still catch some shows. Check out their website, tafelmusik.org. And just before that, Maurice Ravel's Mother Goose Suite, the apotheosis final scene, called The Enchanted Garden with the Rotterdam Philharmonic. Always love those harps at the end there. Very colorful orchestration. Solid gold classics, a beautiful Jerusalem coming your way with the Libera team, the boys' choir, giving us a beautiful version called New Dawn, the album title, and a couple more golden classics for you to enjoy right here on the New Classical FM. Daniel Vnukovsky, your host.
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Jerusalem. A few pieces carry as much cultural weight in England as this one. It was set to William Blake's text and has become an unofficial anthem of sorts. A nice direct melody helps that feeling. Jerusalem. A few pieces carry as much cultural weight in England as this one. It was set to William Blake's text and has become an unofficial anthem of sorts. A nice direct melody helps that feeling of being built for communal singing. Jerusalem, scored by Charles Hubert Perry and the Libera team with the vocals there. Just feels larger than life. Solid gold classics. Welcome to the show. Next, we head back to that Venetian brass tradition of writing, which was scored by Giovanni Gabrielli way, way back in the 16th century. And in this guitar arrangement, you can still hear that wonderful dialogue between the groups. Here is the Los Angeles Guitar Quartet with Sonata number 13 by Giovanni Gabrielli.

0: The music of Dvorak, Symphony No. 8, the third movement, has a little bit of a waltz-like feel, but it's much more fluid and shifting and has that pastoral character that you find throughout the entire Symphony No. 8. That was a Philadelphia Orchestra in performance with the third movement, and before that, Giovanni Gabrielli's Sonata No. 13 with the Los Angeles Guitar Quartet. This is Solid Gold Classics. I'm your host, Daniel Vnukovsky. I have another great melody coming your way, very elegant and expressive, in a more quiet, restrained way. And that's the magic of Gabriel Fauré, one of his pearls called the Sicilienne, which has that nice, gentle sway we love at this time of day. Early afternoon here, we have the Hutchins family, flute and piano, a husband and wife team tackling that one, and also some inspiring Schubert coming your way right here on the New Classical FM.
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what a detour, that final note. He's not giving in until the very, very end there. Franz Schubert, the final allegretto to one of his late string quintets. Quintet, meaning five string players there. And he literally wrote it in just the last couple of weeks of his life. And he's balancing serenity with urgency, a little bit of that restless quality under there. And undercurrent, you cannot ignore. Violin, viola. Two violins, actually. Cello also in that one. And just before that, Gabriel Fauré, Sicilien, with flute and piano. Timothy and Janet Kreiser, flute and piano team. I'm your host, Daniel Fnukovsky, signing off. That was our finale, the wonderful work of Schubert. Hope you enjoyed all the moods and styles on our show today. We'll be back at it tomorrow. No, maybe not. A couple more days. Solid gold classics next Saturday, 10 a.m. We do this every Saturday, where we pull out those albums you want to hear again and again. Next up, it is Mark Wigmore with another edition of Classical Charts. And you can find out more about the latest additions to our library, a countdown, what's popular in the charts, and more great music for you to enjoy. Keep that dial on the New Classical FM. Have a great afternoon.

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12: And great to be with you. It is Mark Wigmore here for this May edition of the countdown. We are getting set to do that over the next several hours, starting at number 20 and landing at number 1. The new Classical FM Top 20 Album Charts Countdown. 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We've crunched the numbers. We've looked at charts around the world, including what's happening in Canada. And we've got a fresh list for you. A couple new recordings joining the countdown this week, including the Beethoven Piano Concerto No. 3, Jonathan Biss, with the Swedish Radio Symphony Orchestra, and Vesper, something very quiet, from Scottish guitarist Sean Sheba. We'll start with the Italian composer Olivia Belli, who's been with us for some time, and her Daimon recording, which is a real showcase for her chamber music, but as well a complete piano concerto, which is the title of the album Daimon, which very much follows Homer's Odyssey as a guide musically. It's steady at number 20 this week. She's joined by some wonderful talents, including the great Jess Gillum. We've got Raphael Agromes, and here at the German Chamber Orchestra Berlin.

We have really enjoyed this final recording of Anna Lapwood, the British composer and pipe organist, with her chapel choir of Pembroke College, Cambridge. She is moving on from being musical director with that ensemble and leaves us with one final recording titled Arise, Shine. And she actually penned the title piece herself, composer, to get the choir in performance there, leading the choir. And it's been a wonderful record. By the way, if you don't know who Anna Lapwood is, she is definitely a constant contributor to our top 20 chart. She does very well in England, where she's from. She is a media, I would say, icon to some degree. She certainly has a huge social media imprint. She has been director of numerous organizations and worked with venues and the BBC, just a big deal, and bringing pipe organ music to a new generation. That record down from number 17 to 19. At number 20, Olivia Belli, the Italian pianist and composer, and her Daimon recording. It is Mark Wigmore here, the new Classical FM Top 20 Album Charts Countdown, a May edition. We always look forward to this. Thank you for joining us. Let's get to Classical FM favorite at the piano, Janina Fialkowska, and Invitation à la Valse, which is out on Atma Classique, the Quebec label, and covering the traditions of the waltz over the years with the great names Chopin, Liszt, Ravel, Schubert, Grieg, Sibelius, Tchaikovsky. So here she is with the Schubert and the Valse Sentimentale, Opus 50, number 13. This record down from 13 to 18, Janina Fialkowska.

0: Very thoughtful, very introspective from the Scottish guitarist Sean Sheba. The album is Vesper, and there Harrison Birtwistle. I wasn't that familiar with the British composer. He left us in 2022, and he is featured all throughout this record. That's his Sleep Song, and it's one of our new entries this week. Sean Sheba, Vesper. And certainly a reputation for pushing the boundaries of classical guitar over the years. We've absolutely loved his records. Early music, contemporary music, his own arrangements, very atmospheric. And Vesper reflecting that approach, drawing on that idea of an evening prayer, a quiet reflection. And we think back to a couple records ago, his electric Fender Stratocaster album. And this is very much working under a theme as well. Sean Sheba, Vesper, new at number 17. It is Mark Wigmore here, counting down on the new Classical FM Top 20 Album Charts Countdown, the May edition, and we'll get to your Toronto Symphony Orchestra coming up next.
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Béla Bartók, his concerto for orchestra in the fourth movement there with Gustavo Gimeno leading your Toronto Symphony Orchestra. The album is The Miraculous Mandarin, which makes up the centerpiece also from Béla Bartók on this record. And their third effort with Harmonia Mundi Records, which is a big bespoke label in Europe. And so I think it was something of an eyebrow raiser, if you will, when we heard that the TSO would be joining Harmonia Mundi. Great lineage, Juno-winning lineage, but it was a big deal. And it might have been that Gustavo Gimeno, the Spanish music director with the TSO, had already worked with Harmonia Mundi with his other orchestra, which is in Luxembourg. And so it's been wonderful three records, looking at Messiaen, looking at Stravinsky, and now Bartók. And so that record down from number 12 to number 16 this week on the new Classical FM Top 20 Album Charts Countdown. You can find a complete list of our Top 20 this week at classicalfm.ca. My name is Mark Wigmore. Let's get to pianist Faisal Sy playing the music of Franz Schubert and Berg. And so either side of Romanticism, Schubert just ahead and Berg very much as Romanticism is ending and we get into the modernist sounds of the 20th century. And he's exploring both here. Schubert, Berg, Piano Sonatas from the Turkish Pianist. It's down from number 11 to number 15. This is Schubert's Piano Sonata, number 21 in B-flat major and the third movement, Scherzo.

0: Well, a grand new entry on the top 20 album charts this week here on the New Classical FM. It is American pianist Jonathan Biss playing the Beethoven Piano Concerto No. 3. Now, Jonathan has long been recognized for his deep engagement with Beethoven, also a scholar of Beethoven. And so for this one, very thoughtful, very structurally aware of what Beethoven's dramatic concerto can do. And it's a pivotal point for Beethoven's output. It bridges classicism and the clarity into the emotional intensity of what is known as his middle period. And he's here alongside the Swedish Radio Symphony Orchestra and Malin Broman, the music director. Beethoven, Piano Concerto No. 3, Jonathan Biss, a big debut this week at number 14. At number 15, another pianist, that would be the Turkish talent Faisal Say playing the music of Schubert. My name is Mark Wigmore. You're with the New Classical FM Top 20 Album Charts Countdown here in, I guess we're getting into May now, and we've got Pascal Roget at the piano playing beautiful French repertoire. That's coming up next.
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Gabriel Fauré, his Barcarolle No. 1 in A minor, Opus 26, and at the piano, the French pianist Pascal Roget, and returning with this Fauré recording to celebrate his 75th birthday. In fact, a little earlier we heard from pianist Janina Fialkowska, also celebrating her 75th this year. She's playing waltz music, and Roget doing what he does best, whether it be Satie or Claude Debussy, or in this case Gabriel Fauré. He loves French repertoire. And he actually pairs up with his wife on part of this record as well. Pascal Roget Fauré, down from number 16 to number 13 this week. And I mean to say up from number 16 to 13 here on the New Classical FM Top 20 Album Charts Countdown. My name is Mark Wigmore. Great to be with you on this May edition. 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Let's get to the French violinist Renaud Capuçon. We just mentioned a couple of 75th birthdays. This man out of France and his famous brother Gauthier Capuçon, the cellist. But Renaud is celebrating his 50th birthday and doing so with Bach repertoire. And just like Pascal Roget plays with his wife on his record that we just heard, Renaud Capuçon was encouraged by his wife to do this record for his 50th birthday. And so he says, this is just a snapshot of where I am right now. Here he is playing the Partita No. 3 for solo violin in E major of J.S. Bach, the first movement. This record down from number 10 to number 12.

0: Moroccan French composer and pianist Sofiane Pamart is back with his new album Movie, and just debuted on the chart not too long ago with studio orchestra there, very much sounding like a movie, The Knight Ceremony, as in a knight in armor, and blending classical technique with all sorts of modern cinematic textures and making for a really lovely recording. Movie is up from number 15 to number 11 this week on the countdown. At number 12, the J.S. Bach Sonatas and Partitas, and we did hear a partita in performance, the violinist Renaud Capuçon celebrating his 50th birthday here in 2026. My name is Mark Wigmore. The new Classical FM Top 20 Album Charts continues this May edition, and up next, all the way from the Netherlands with another contemporary sound, it is Joep Beving and Liminal.
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We are here to make music and dance with all we are obtaining. And that is new music from Yup Beving, and that is from his Liminal recording. And we've enjoyed him over the years. Very atmospheric, very thoughtful, very contemporary. And here in Toronto, when he arrives in the fall, he'll perform at the Great Hall, which I'm sure will be very intimate. But in Europe, he has a big production with lights and sound and full orchestra sometimes. So the Netherlands, Yup Beving, Liminal, down from number 9 to number 10 to get us started on hour 2 of the countdown. It is Mark Wigmore here. Thank you for joining us on this Saturday afternoon in May, the New Classical FM Top 20 Album Charts. We start at number 20 about an hour and change ago. We'll land at number 1 this hour. And you can find that complete list at classicalfm.ca. Let's get to another strong mover on the chart this week. It's cellist Camille Thomas and Rendezvous. Very much a collection built on musical encounters, as the title might suggest, pairing cello with a range of partners. Very intimate chamber music, I would say. You'll hear her with Julien Brocal, other collaborators, and repertoire that moves between romantic miniatures and contemporary reflections. You even get a little Radiohead on this record. But here, Bach, Gounod, Ave Maria, and it is Camille Thomas, the cello, Julien Brocal, the pianist. Rendezvous moves up from 14 to number 9.

0: We have Prokofiev Agogo here in 2026. We'll hear from Isetakana Mason a little later in the program. But there, the Serbian violinist Nemanja Radulovic playing Prokofiev's five melodies, number two, Lento Manantropo, joined there at the piano by Laura Favre Khan from the Prokofiev recording. And certainly for Nemanja, known for his look, his flair, his interesting arrangements over the years, this record opening with the Philharmonia Orchestra and Santo Matias Rovali backing him for the Violin Concerto No. 2. I was actually just in England and was able to be with the Philharmonia Orchestra and Santu, which was a very exciting experience. So you get that here. And then lots of duets and solo pieces playing music of Prokofiev. 20th Century Brilliance, Nemanja Radulovic, Prokofiev, down from No. 6. To number 8. At number 9 this week, it was Camille Thomas, Julien Brocal, and Rendezvous, and playing the music of Bach Gounod. My name is Mark Wigmore. Thank you for joining us on the new Classical FM Top 20 Album Charts Countdown, the May edition. Ludovico Einaudi, one of the biggest names in contemporary sounds and composition, coming up in moments.
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That is the fastest streamed classical track of all time, if you can believe that. It is titled Adieu, and it arrives in 2024. But why are we playing it here in 2026 on the Top 20 Album Charts Countdown? Well, because it's part of a greatest hits package that Ludovico Einaudi has put out on Decca Records. The Italian composer and pianist, the record is Solo Piano, and it features all his hits from over the years, especially, 7 Days Walking, Experience, maybe his most famous piece, and then music from movies and television. One new piece as well, which is titled Memory One. And you get music from the Summer Portraits that came out last year. So Ludovico Einaudi has had another big hit with Solo Piano. It's steady at number 7 this week on the Top 20 Countdown. And don't forget, he will be here, the new Classical FM, presenting him sold out at Roy Thompson Hall coming up in the fall. My name is Mark Wigmore, counting down from number 20 to number 1, the best records of the week. We've looked at all the different sources. And great to have this chart for you. You can have a look, by the way, at classicalfm.ca. Let's get to Isabel Faust at the violin, Alexander Melnikov performing the Mozart sonatas for forte piano and violin on period instruments. This is volume 4 of their collection, and it's wonderful on Harmonia Mundi Records, and shifting between these different pieces of the Mozart sonatas.

0: South Korean superstar pianist Yoon Chan Lim, one of the most talked about pianists in the world right now, not just because of his incredible dexterity, his complete control over the piano, his discipline, but also his emotional intelligence, which so many critics noted in 2024 when we received his first studio album. And since then, it's been an onslaught of live recordings from Rachmaninoff to Tchaikovsky, and in this case, the J.S. Bach Goldberg Variations. We heard the aria there live from Carnegie Hall, and Yoon Chan Lim saying, "This is what I was born to do," and a big thank you to Glenn Gould in the liner notes. The Canadian, and that record, Yoon Chan Lim, Bach Goldberg Variations, down from number one to number five on our countdown this week. At number six, Faust and Melnikov, the Mozart Sonatas, and a wonderful recording on period instruments. My name is Mark Wigmore, the New Classical FM Top 20 Album Charts Countdown this May edition. We'll get to the Sinfonia of London coming up shortly, playing the orchestral works of Puccini. That's right, not opera.
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Whenever I see the Sinfonia of London has recorded something new, I always get excited. I think the Ravel, Daphnis et Chloé, has to be one of my favorite records from the last 4 or 5 years. So great. Led by John Wilson. And this time, as usual, they're doing something a little different. It is Puccini orchestral works, Puccini outside of opera. And they find that it is light and lush and dramatic and full of color, and give you all kinds of examples here. We just heard the Three Minuetti, number 2, the Sinfonia of London and John Wilson. Great record, steady at number 4 on this May edition of the New Classical FM Top 20 Album Charts Countdown. My name is Mark Wigmore. As we head into the top 3, you can find that full list at classicalfm.ca. Find the top 20 there. Let's get to another Prokofiev album. I mentioned earlier when we played Nemanja Radulovic playing violin in Prokofiev that we have several in 2026. Iset Kanamason is the next player, at piano this time. Now, the Kanamason family, you've got the parents and you've got 7 siblings, and all of them seem to be big classical music stars, including Sheku Kanamason, her brother, who plays cello, and the two of them have toured and recorded many times over the years. But Iset Kanamason is really becoming a star in her own right. She's had some wonderful records over the years, and this one exploring the music of Prokofiev. Let's listen to it right now. She'll be back in Toronto for the upcoming season. Iset Kanamason playing Prokofiev, 10 pieces for piano, Opus 12, number 7, The Prelude, and this record up from number 5 to number 3.

Bach's aria from his Johannes Passion, St. John Passion, Pygmalion out of France, the ensemble, and music director Raphael Pichon playing the music of Bach. And last year, the Bach Mass in B minor was their release out on Harmonia Mundi, and it was a huge hit. It was on top 20, top 10 lists for classical music publications all over the world. And it's something about the way they record, the arrangements, the clarity of the recordings, just magical. So J.S. Bach, Johannes Passion from Ensemble Pygmalion, steady at number 2 on the new Classical FM Top 20 Album Charts Countdown. Issa Takana Mason at the piano, ahead of that with her Prokofiev recording at number 3. My name is Mark Wigmore. That means we've reached the number one spot on the new Classical FM Top 20 Album Charts Countdown. And it didn't take him long to get here. Canadian pianist Jan Leschetsky playing Mozart and his deep exploration into the classical era. He spent a lot of time with Mozart, a lot of time with Beethoven. And here, specifically, the Piano Concerto No. 9. And it is welcome to interpretation, but he takes a fairly light approach here. He really stays true to the natural expressiveness of what Mozart was looking to do with this piece. So let's listen to it. Jan Leschetsky with the Bamberg Symphony Orchestra, Manfred Honeck conducting, and we'll hear the third movement, Rondo Presto, moving from number 3 to number 1.

0: Just incredible, and in just a couple of weeks, Jan Leschetizky, the Canadian pianist, the recent Juno Award winner, is back on top here on the New Classical FM Top 20 Album Charts Countdown. His performance of the Piano Concerto No. 9 in E-flat and the third movement, Rondo Presto, with the Bamberg Symphony Orchestra and Manfred Honeck, the conductor. That's a wrap on the New Classical FM Top 20 for this week. We'll do it all again next Saturday between 3 and 5 o'clock. My name is Mark Wigmore. You can find a full, complete list of our Top 20 countdown at classicalfm.ca. Right there on the homepage. I'm going to take a little sip of water, and then we're off to the movies. Television themes, musical theater, video game scores, requests from you. 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

That is a theme we receive so many requests for. It is A Summer Place from the father of film music, Max Steiner, and his A Summer Place. Now, born this weekend in history back in 1888 and a child prodigy, he goes on to Hollywood, but in the beginning, as he's learning classical music, who are his teachers? Well, Gustav Mahler and Johannes Brahms, if you can believe that. We will continue to celebrate Max Steiner throughout the program on Pop Classics here this evening. My name is Mark Wigmore. Thank you for joining us early evening on a Saturday. Great to have you along for Pop Classics, where we highlight brilliant orchestral and classical sounds that cross over film themes, television scores, gaming, musical theater, and popular music through the classical lens. In fact, we will get to some Dave Brubeck fairly shortly. And we've got film and television to celebrate. And if you'd like to drop me a line, the email, popclassics@classicalfm.ca, the text line, 416-507-9894. Let's get to our first request from Victor. And he says, "Hi, Mark. It's been a while. Hope you're doing well. If possible, I'd love to hear the main theme from the 1987 movie, The Last Emperor, the incredible composer Sakamoto. I rewatched the movie recently. I really loved it. Fun fact, my hometown is where the last emperor was installed by Japan as the puppet ruler from 1932 through 1945. Victor, thank you for that fun fact and as well this great request for The Last Emperor, the music of Sakamoto on Pop Classics.

0: Well, jazz legend Dave Brubeck looked to the music of Mozart for inspiration, his Blue Rondo a la Turk, and then the Piano Chameleons looked to Dave Brubeck for inspiration for their recording of that exact piece. And fun fact, the first concert I think I ever saw when I moved to Toronto in 1999 was the incredible Dave Brubeck, Take Five. My goodness. Ahead of that, Nigel Hess, his Ladies in Lavender, Claire Jones at the harp with the Royal Harp Strings, and Sakamoto's The Last Emperor, the main title theme there, a request from Victor here on another edition of Pop Classics here on a Saturday, where we get to your film, TV anthems, video game score requests, our favorite picks, pop through the classical lens, a little musical theater, and I'd love to hear from you. The email address, popclassics@classicalfm.ca, or you can text me, 416-507-9894. Now, we've already celebrated Max Steiner, born this weekend in history, also born this weekend, Dmitri Tiomkin. His Alamo is up next.
1: Joyful and curious, Ginger has the right amount of puppy bounce. 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Animals like Ginger

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Here on Pop Classics, we celebrate the golden age of Hollywood each and every week, and they're the Alamo from Dmitri Tiomkin, born this weekend in history. We've already celebrated Max Steiner, also born this weekend in history. We had his music a little earlier, but Dmitri Tiomkin, 22 Academy Award nominations, Best Original Score winner for High Noon, The High and the Mighty, The Old Man and the Sea. And there's his music from the Alamo. So he's really famous for those Westerns and with us until 1979. So we say happy birthday anniversary to Tiomkin and Steiner today on Pop Classics, where we do celebrate with film themes, television scores, video game music, musical theater. We always like to hear from you. It is Mark Wigmore, and the email address, popclassics@classicalfm.ca, the text line, 416-507-9894. So, by request, it's Susan here, and she says, Mark, I love that old guitar piece, Classical Gas, by Mason Williams. My husband just bought a guitar. He's learning to play now that he's retired. I've challenged him to learn this one. We enjoy all your shows, especially Pop Classics. Well, Susan, thank you. And this is actually a piece that did top the pop charts at one point. It's been used in countless films, The Queen's Gambit, The Smothers Brothers, The Sopranos, The Dish, Cheaper by the Dozen. We've heard it a lot. It's Classical Gas, and here is Mason Williams in performance on Pop Classics.

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0: Well, the legendary British composer John Barry, he gave us Out of Africa, Midnight Cowboy, Dances with Wolves, and many, many James Bond movies over the years. Diamonds Are Forever. There's Nick Rain and the City of Prague Philharmonic with music of James Bond. Head of that, Koji Kondo's sounds for Super Mario Brothers Galaxy. We always say we play video game themes, and we got to one there with the London Philharmonic Orchestra. And getting started with a request from Susan for Classical Gas, the music of Mason Williams. And there was Mason Williams at the guitar as we continue with Pop Classics, celebrating film, TV, video game scores, musical theater, and pop through the classical lens. We're getting to all of it today. And we've got another request. We'll get to sounds from Max Steiner and Casablanca, as we note Max Steiner's birthday anniversary today, and getting started with music from Titanic. It's all around the corner.
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James Horner, the late great, and his many film themes over the years, that might be one of his most famous outputs, An Ocean of Memories from the film Titanic. And there he is leading the studio orchestra here on a May edition of Pop Classics. Welcome to a Saturday early evening. My name is Mark Wigmore, where we celebrate film, TV, and video game scores, musical theater, pop music, all through the classical lens and often by request. We have a couple birthdays we are noting today. Dmitri Tiomkin and Max Steiner, both born around the same time, late 19th century, both very much influenced by the late Romantics, but eventually becoming superstars in early Hollywood. And so let's get back to the Max Steiner collection here with Herman Hupfeld. And we had to play it, Casablanca. It is my favorite movie of all time, but we think about the incredible 24 Oscar nominations for Steiner over the years, The Informer, now Voyager, Since You Went Away, Golden Globe winner, Oscar Award winner. Let's listen, Max Steinberg, Casablanca, with the Boston Pops on Pop Classics.

0: Well, they say that Max Steiner, being very, very famous in Hollywood, was none too thrilled that he had to share the musical spotlight with Herman Hufeld for Casablanca. Play It Again, Sam. As time goes by, right? That mixing in to the overall score of Casablanca. But ultimately, Steiner was very much recognized for his efforts and born this weekend in history. So we've been celebrating one of the mega stars of early Hollywood, along with Dmitri Tiomkin today. And your many requests, thank you for taking part in this May edition of Pop Classics. We'll do it all again next weekend from 5 to 6 o'clock, and you can join me every weekday at 5:30 for Symphonic Soundtracks, where we do a mini version of this program. And so if you have a film theme or a TV anthem or a video game score that you would like to reach out with, the email address popclassics@classicalfm.ca and the text line 416-507-9894. I'm back with you on Monday with The Oasis, 3 to 7 weekdays. And I should remind you, I don't talk about this on the weekend that much, but we just put together a brand new trip with Cruise Holidays of Clarkson. We're heading to Spain and France next spring, May 2027. We get started in Bilbao and San Sebastian in Spain, and then move through Bordeaux wine region, a luxury river cruise with AMA waterways, and then wrap staying at a chateau in the Loire Valley. 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So have a look there, and maybe we'll make mention of it next weekend as well. 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

Some very grand Johann Strauss Jr., André Rieu leading the Johann Strauss Orchestra. And it should be grand because that was the Emperor Waltz. Good evening and welcome to Dinner Classics. I'm Kathleen Kajioka, musician at large, always available as your maitre d', seating you at the best table for our feast of music. It is your standing reservation to wine and dine with the very best of all time. Fabulous musical meal awaits us. While the table is being set, I invite you to sidle up to the bar for happy hour to mix and mingle with the City of Birmingham Symphony, with pianist Janina Filkowska, with violinist Victoria Molova, the St. Paul Chamber Orchestra, and many more, starting right now with violinist Laurent Corsia, pianist Michael Vandenberg, a song by Gershwin that just might be the most covered song ever.

0: Paavo Järvi leading the City of Birmingham Symphony in those wistful final strains from the heartbreaking musical West Side Story. That was the finale from the Symphonic Dances from Leonard Bernstein's famous musical. Before that, Laurent Corsia on violin, Michael Vandenberg on piano with Summertime by Gershwin. 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

Back in 1975, Canadian pianist Yanina Hilkowska was in her early 20s at the very beginning of her career, and the legendary Artur Rubinstein heard her. Well, he was so impressed he became her mentor, calling her a born Chopin interpreter. That laid the foundation for her lifelong identification with and commitment to this composer. We just heard Hilkowska with Chopin's Etude in E minor, Opus 25, number 5. We're in the midst of happy hour on Dinner Classics, and we're heading over to Ireland now, the music of Herbert Hamilton Hardy. This is a work featuring flute, harp, and orchestra. It's called In Ireland.

0: Colin Fleming on flute, Denise Kelly on harp with the Ulster Orchestra. That was In Ireland by Herbert Hamilton Hardy. You are listening to Dinner Classics on the New Classical FM, a bit of a pint of Guinness, musically speaking, in the midst of happy hour there. We are actually going to hear from Victoria Malova next, who tries on quite a different sound, Brazilian style for size.
1: 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Scottish mezzo-soprano Karen Cargill is in town, singing the role of Judith in the COC production of Bluebeard's Castle. This Mother's Day weekend will showcase another aspect of her voice from her recital album Fleur de mon âme with pianist Simon Lepper in a program of the most beautifully intimate French love songs by Rinaldo Hahn, Claude Debussy, and Henri Duparc. That's Karen Cargill's Fleur de mon âme this Sunday night at the Opera at 9 from the New Classical FM, beautiful music for a crazy world.
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Violinist Victoria Malova taking quite nicely to the Brazilian style of Claudio Nucci's Toada. She was joined by cellist Matthew Barley and friends. That's from her album Stradivarius in Rio. 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But as a student, wrote a work that is also very famous and very often played, his Symphony in C, the St. Paul Chamber Orchestra here with the Adagio.

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I have heard it said about any piece of art, it could be a piece of writing, it could be painting, that part of the art of it is knowing when it's actually done, which can be a tricky thing. You can always add more, but when do you stop? In this particular case, I think Schubert was quite right to add a little more, because that trio could have ended a couple of bars early with at the very top of that violin gesture. That could have been a very perfectly acceptable and very nice ending. But it adds just a little more grace to add those two little descending gestures, letting the whole thing come to rest. Just an acknowledgement of gravity in a way. We heard the Leopold String Trio with the rondo from the trio in B-flat. You are listening to Dinner Classics, your Saturday evening feast of music. Before that, some foray. We heard the Pastorale from Masque Bergamasque, played by the Lyon National Orchestra under Emmanuel Krivine. We started off there with the Adagio from the Symphony in C by Bizet, the St. Paul Chamber Orchestra led by Hugh Wolf. Well, happy hour is now over. The table is set. Appetizers are ready. So come on over. Take a seat. Get ready for some light Brahms, some lush Farnan, some lovely Purcell, starting right now with Mozart's piano protégé, Johann Nepomuk Hummel. This is from his Piano Sonata Opus 13 at the keyboard, Howard Shelley.

That was the London Symphony under Michael Tilson Thomas, the Rondo from the Serenade No. 1 by Johannes Brahms. Howard Shelley before that,

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How Beautiful Is Night? That was by Canadian composer Robert Farnan, the George Shearing Quintet, joining the Robert Farnan Orchestra on that recording. You're listening to Dinner Classics here on the New Classical FM, from beautiful night to sunny day, and this final movement from Mozart's String Quartet in C, known as the Dissonance, so-called because the very opening movement has this slow opening that's very, very murky and full of clashing notes. Same goes for the middle of the slow movement. All this to say that it has been quite a journey by the time we get to this very upbeat, very positive and effusive finale.

0: I don't know that I buy into the idea of England being the fairest isle, being half Icelandic. I have arguments to make about that, but I am not going to argue with how well Henry Purcell sells that. Beautiful song, really one of my favorites, from King Arthur. Rachel Redmond with Irish Baroque Orchestra. Before that, the Hagen Quartet with the finale from Mozart's String Quartet in CK465, The Dissonance. This is Dinner Classics, your Saturday evening feast of music. I'm Kathleen Kajioka. Coming up, Haydn at a pace so brisk, I'm not sure the orchestra in question quite keeps up at all times.
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I have many fond memories of my years playing in violinist Mayumi Zeiler's Via Salzburg Chamber Orchestra. Really, it was many years of music making of the highest order. There is a particular recurring phenomenon, though, that sticks with me, and it happened when we would be working on something very quick, pretty much every time. Very fast movement, like the one we just heard, and just when we all felt like we were nailing it, she would stop and say, "I think it's a little too comfortable," and then she would take it faster. I think Renee Jacobs was up to this same idea with Freiburg Baroque Orchestra in this finale from Haydn's Symphony No. 92 in G. Definitely not a comfortable pace. I can hear it in the playing, but I love the edge that it brings. There's method to this. You're listening to Dinner Classics, your Saturday evening feast of music. We're going to calm it all down now with some Hoagy Carmichael. This is Stardust.